0: situation, while reserving for the Roman pontiff a role of guarantor. Through the Dicastery for the Service of Charity, Pope Leo XIV has sent financial support to Caritas Nepal as relief operations continue and the death toll in the affected regions rises hourly, with over 630 people known to have died and approximately 3,000 more still missing. Joseph Tulloch tells us more.
1: Pope Leo XIV has sent financial support to the victims of devastating flash flooding in Nepal. The contribution will help Caritas Nepal, the local branch of the Catholic Church's humanitarian arm, to provide immediate assistance with food, basic necessities, and shelter. Caritas has been active in assisting victims since Wednesday when the floods first struck. The prefect of the Dicastery for the Service of Charity, Archbishop Luis Marin de San Martin, explained that, quote, "This is the initial assistance that the Holy Father, as on other occasions, wanted to send to meet the immediate needs of the population." The prefect called it a rapid and concrete sign to convey, especially to the most vulnerable, the closeness and the tenderness of the Holy Father. The latest figures put the toll at more than 650 deaths and nearly 3,000 people, including over 500 foreigners, missing. The Nepalese army has been deployed to help rescue more than 100 people believed to be trapped inside a hydroelectric power plant tunnel in the country's hardest hit district. A few days earlier, the chairman of the Justice and Peace Committee of the United States Bishops Conference called on the international community to mobilize greater humanitarian assistance for the victims. Bishop Elias Zaidan made those remarks in a statement issued on Thursday. The bishop called for long-term efforts to help afflicted communities rebuild their homes, their livelihoods, and critical infrastructure. Bishop Zaidan offered the prayers and solidarity of the church in the United States to all those affected by the situation. And he said that the U.S. Bishops International Relief Agency, Catholic Relief Services, is monitoring the situation and coordinating with local aid agencies, including Caritas Nepal, to determine the best means to help. I'm Joseph Tulloch.
0: Turning to world news, authorities say at least 37 people have been killed in Ukraine after a Russian drone strike on a Kyiv-area warehouse sparked a massive detonation. The attack came as Moscow's air attacks on the Ukrainian capital and surrounding region dragged into a third straight day. Stefan Boss has the latest.
2: Rescue workers struggle near a minibus here after a Russian drone apparently hit it. Local authorities say that most of those killed were elderly women being evacuated from Bilopilia, a town in the Sumy region that has come under repeated Russian attack. Officials say the strike on the bus on Saturday morning with at least one Lancet drone also injured four other passengers. It came just hours after the first direct peace talks between Kiev and Moscow since 2022, underscoring the difficulties of reaching a permanent peace settlement. The two sides agreed on a prisoner of war exchange of 1,000 people each in the coming days. However, the Ukrainian delegation insisted on direct talks between the presidents of Ukraine and Russia to reach a permanent peace settlement. That's why the talks broke up inconclusively just after 2 hours. Ukrainian President Volodymyr Zelensky, who traveled to Turkey for the peace talks, was expected to meet with his Russian counterpart, Vladimir Putin. However, Putin decided to stay away. This meant that Zelensky moved on to Albania's capital, Tirana, for a meeting with European leaders. In Tirana, Zelensky expressed doubts about Russia's willingness to seek peace.
3: I was ready for a direct meeting with Putin, whether in Ankara or in Istanbul, and not just for a meeting, but to resolve all the important issues to my mind. But he didn't agree to anything, I mean Putin. And you can also see that the Russian delegation that came to Istanbul is of a very low level. None of them are people who actually make decisions in Russia.
2: More than a million people are believed to have been killed and injured since Russia launched its invasion of Ukraine more than 3 years ago. For Vatican Radio, I am Stefan Boss, reporting.
0: Elsewhere, Icelanders voted Saturday on whether to reopen membership talks with the European Union. with Islanders split down the middle after a campaign focused on the cost of living, security, sovereignty, and control over fishing waters. The race, as yet, is too close to call. A Gallup poll on Friday suggested a narrow majority opposed the government's proposal of reopening negotiations, a slight shift from earlier surveys that pointed to a narrow lead for supporters of renewed talks. In the Americas, Colombia's president is creating a no-place-to-hide policy, which will see rebels and narcotics kingpins handed over to the United States to face U.S. justice. James Blears has more.
4: President Abelardo de la Espriella aims to fulfill an election pledge to extradite five rebels who were accused of drug trafficking by the United States and wanted there. He's stressing negotiations with the National Liberation Army, the ELN, can't act as a smokescreen, cloak, mantle or shield of impunity. The same goes for members of the FARC, the Revolutionary Armed Forces of Colombia, who signed a peace agreement with the Colombian government in 2016. The five are members of a hardline FARC splinter group. They're also allegedly connected to the Gulf drug cartel. De La Espriella, who was inaugurated early this month, has vowed to crack down on armed groups and drug trafficking, in part to justify the $1 billion the Trump administration has allocated for him to combat organized crime. Colombia remains by far the largest producer of cocaine in the world. The president's predecessor, Gustavo Petro, was at loggerheads with President Trump concerning just about everything. This new incoming administration could signal a new political beginning and prove to be a kindred spirit ally. For Vatican Radio, James Blears reporting.
0: Returning to news from the Vatican, the Holy See announced yesterday the Pope Leo XIV will preside at a celebration of Holy Mass on Wednesday, October 14th, at the conclusion of a meeting marking the 10th anniversary of the publication of the Apostolic Exhortation Amoris Laetitia on Love in the Family. 10 years after the publication of that document, Pope Leo convoked the presidents of the world's episcopal conferences to the meeting in Rome to examine and discuss Pope Francis' teachings and how to proclaim the gospel to families today. In coming weeks, Pope Leo will also preside at a number of other liturgical events, including Mass at the Basilica Shrine of Our Lady of Good Counsel in Genazzano, just outside of Rome. The Holy Fathers previously visited the shrine, with his first visit coming just 2 days after his election on May 10, 2025. The basilica is cared for by the Augustinian Order, to which Pope Leo belonged prior to his election as Supreme Pontiff. Pope Francis is also traveling to France in September, where he'll have a number of liturgies. And on October 8th, Pope Leo will celebrate Mass for the inauguration of the academic year for pontifical universities. Tonight, Pope Leo is celebrating the local feast of Our Lady of the Lake at Castel Gandolfo at the Church of Maria Santissima del Lago, Most Holy Mary of the Lake, which was consecrated by Pope St. Paul VI on August 15th, 1977. The church belongs to the pontifical parish of St. Thomas of Villanova in the main square of Castel Gandolfo. Following Mass, Pope Leo will take part in the widely anticipated procession with the statue of Our Lady of the Lake, part of which actually takes place on the waters of Lake Albano. By participating in this Marian procession on the lake, Pope Leo will become the first pope to travel by boat in Lake Albano. He'll be accompanied by about 10 other vessels, including canoes. Deborah Castellano-Lubov reports.
5: Pope Leo XIV will be the first pope in history to take part by boat in the procession for the Feast of Our Lady of the Lake in Castel Gandolfo, crossing the waters that have provided the backdrop to the summer residence of the popes for the past 400 years. Today, Saturday, August 29th at 6 p.m., the pope will preside over Mass in the Church of Maria Santissima del Lago, consecrated by Pope St. Paul VI on August 15th of 1977. He will then join the procession, part of which will take place on the waters of Lake Albano. At the end of the celebration, the Pope and the faithful will leave the small church, which belongs to the Pontifical Parish of St. Thomas of Villanova, and carry the statue of Our Lady of the Lake in procession along the road to the Tropicana Beach Resort. Once they reach the shoreline, the statue of Our Lady will be placed on a boat provided by the Castelli Romani Regional Park Authority. The Pope will also board the vessel, which will set off toward the nearby Giorgio's Beach at the foot of the Apostolic Palace. As tradition dictates, the Pope and the image of Our Lady of the Lake will be accompanied by around 10 civilian boats, including two canoes, as well as several vessels belonging to the law enforcement authorities. The procession on the lake will last approximately 25 minutes, after which Pope Leo XIV will return to the Apostolic Palace in Castel Gandolfo. The feast of Our Lady of the Lake is deeply cherished by the people of Castel Gandolfo, although its history is relatively recent. It began during the Marian year of 1954 at the initiative of the parish priest at the time, Father Dino Sella, with the aim of involving all those who worked around the lake. The church was built 23 years later. In addition to Pope St. Paul VI, who consecrated it 49 years ago, the Church of Maria Santissima del Lago was also visited by Pope St. John Paul II in 1979. Both popes took part in the procession, although neither traveled on the water. I'm Deborah Castellano-Lubov.
0: And in the Vatican, I'm Christopher Wells.

0: Laudator Jesus Christus, Vatican and World News.
1: Today, Saturday, August 29th, is the Feast of the Passion of St. John the Baptist. And these are today's headlines. In a new motu proprio, Pope Leo grants Eastern Synods the faculty to remove patriarchs when communion is impaired. The Dicastery for the Service of Charity provides aid to relief operations in Nepal after deadly flooding. And Pope Leo is set to take part in a traditional Marian procession at Castel Gandolfo. In the Vatican, I'm Christopher Wells. Pope Leo XIV today published an apostolic letter motu proprio, that is, on his own initiative, granting to the synods of Eastern churches the power to remove their respective patriarchs from office should their relationship be irreparably compromised for serious reasons. The motu proprio mutua concordia establishes that in such cases, the synods of bishops are called upon to restore the wounded communion through an orderly procedure which, in accordance with the norms, guarantees the patriarch the right to a full defense before the synod. It will, however, remain for the Pope to grant his assent to the synodal decision to ensure that the Father's full freedom to express their choice is guaranteed, free from any possible undue internal or external pressure. Pope Leo explains that a harmonious relationship between the patriarch and the synod, which he himself convokes and leads, is essential for a fruitful ecclesial life in the unity of the Spirit and in the sole interest of the Church itself. The motu proprio establishes a set of rules to be followed in the event of an irreconcilable rift between the patriarch and the synod, should the patriarch fail to resign. It determines that the synod itself has the responsibility to set out the serious reasons that led to the rift, establishes who is to convoke the synod in such a situation, and how this is to be done, and specifies the majority of votes needed to bring the patriarch's term of office to an end. It also ensures, again, that the patriarch's rights of defense are safeguarded. The Pope's provisions are intended to enhance the prerogatives of the Synod of Bishops of the Eastern Catholic Churches, endowing them with a new power consistent with their nature as churches sui juris, and restoring to them that which originates within them. Since they are better placed to understand and assist the situation, while reserving for the Roman Pontiff a role of guarantor. Through the Dicastery for the Service of Charity, Pope Leo XIV has sent financial support to Caritas Nepal as relief operations continue and the death toll in the affected regions rises hourly, with over 630 people known to have died and approximately 3,000 more still missing. Joseph Tulloch tells us more.
2: Pope Leo XIV has sent financial support to the victims of devastating flash flooding in Nepal. The contribution will help Caritas Nepal, the local branch of the Catholic Church's humanitarian arm, to provide immediate assistance with food, basic necessities, and shelter. Caritas has been active in assisting victims since Wednesday when the floods first struck. The prefect of the Dicastery for the Service of Charity, Archbishop Luis Marin de San Martin, explained that, quote, "This is the initial assistance that the Holy Father, as on other occasions, wanted to send to meet the immediate needs of the population." The prefect called it a rapid and concrete sign to convey, especially to the most vulnerable, the closeness and the tenderness of the Holy Father. The latest figures put the toll at more than 650 deaths and nearly 3,000 people, including over 500 foreigners, missing. The Nepalese army has been deployed to help rescue more than 100 people believed to be trapped inside a hydroelectric power plant tunnel in the country's hardest hit district. A few days earlier, the chairman of the Justice and Peace Committee of the United States Bishops' Conference called on the international community to mobilize greater humanitarian assistance for the victims. Bishop Elias Zaidan made those remarks in a statement issued on Thursday. The bishop called for long-term efforts to help afflicted communities rebuild their homes, their livelihoods, and critical infrastructure. Bishop Zaidan offered the prayers and solidarity of the Church in the United States to all those affected by the situation. And he said that the U.S. Bishop's International Relief Agency, Catholic Relief Services, is monitoring the situation and coordinating with local aid agencies, including Caritas Nepal, to determine the best means to help. I'm Joseph Tulloch.
1: Turning to world news, authorities say at least 37 people have been killed in Ukraine after a Russian drone strike on a Kyiv-area warehouse sparked a massive detonation. The attack came as Moscow's air attacks on the Ukrainian capital and surrounding region dragged into a third straight day. Stefan Boss has the latest.
3: Rescue workers struggle near a minibus here after a Russian drone apparently hit it. Local authorities say that most of those killed were elderly women being evacuated from Bilopilia, a town in the Sumy region that has come under repeated Russian attack. Officials say the strike on the bus on Saturday morning with at least one Lancet drone also injured four other passengers. It came just hours after the first direct peace talks between Kiev and Moscow since 2022, underscoring the difficulties of reaching a permanent peace settlement. The two sides agreed on a prisoner of war exchange of 1,000 people each in the coming days. However, the Ukrainian delegation insisted on direct talks between the presidents of Ukraine and Russia to reach a permanent peace settlement. That's why the talks broke up inconclusively just after 2 hours. Ukrainian President Volodymyr Zelensky, who traveled to Turkey for the peace talks, was expected to meet with his Russian counterpart, Vladimir Putin. However, Putin decided to stay away. This meant that Zelensky moved on to Albania's capital, Tirana, for a meeting with European leaders. In Tirana, Zelensky expressed doubts about Russia's willingness to seek peace.
4: I was ready for a direct meeting with Putin, whether in Ankara or in Istanbul, and not just for a meeting, but to resolve all the important issues to my mind. But he didn't agree to anything, I mean Putin. And you can also see that the Russian delegation that came to Istanbul is of a very low level. None of them are people who actually make decisions in Russia.
3: More than a million people are believed to have been killed and injured since Russia launched its invasion of Ukraine more than 3 years ago. For Vatican Radio, I am Stefan Boss, reporting.
1: Elsewhere, Icelanders voted Saturday on whether to reopen membership talks with the European Union, with Islanders split down the middle after a campaign focused on the cost of living, security, sovereignty, and control over fishing waters. The race as yet is too close to call. A Gallup poll on Friday suggested a narrow majority opposed the government's proposal of reopening negotiations, a slight shift from earlier surveys that pointed to a narrow lead for supporters of renewed talks. In the Americas, Colombia's president is creating a no-place-to-hide policy, which will see rebels and narcotics kingpins handed over to the United States to face U.S. justice. James Blears has more.
5: President Abelardo de la Espria aims to fulfill an election pledge to extradite five rebels who were accused of drug trafficking by the United States and wanted there. He's stressing negotiations with the National Liberation Army, the ELN, can't act as a smokescreen, cloak, mantle or shield of impunity. The same goes for members of the FARC, the Revolutionary Armed Forces of Colombia, who signed a peace agreement with the Colombian government in 2016. The five are members of a hardline FARC splinter group. They're also allegedly connected to the Gulf drug cartel. De La Espria, who was inaugurated early this month, has vowed to crack down on armed groups and drug trafficking, in part to justify the $1 billion the Trump administration has allocated for him to combat organized crime. Colombia remains by far the largest producer of cocaine in the world. The president's predecessor, Gustavo Petro, was at loggerheads with President Trump concerning just about everything. This new incoming administration could signal a new political beginning and prove to be a kindred spirit ally. For Vatican Radio, James Blair's reporting.
1: Returning to news from the Vatican, The Holy See announced yesterday that Pope Leo XIV will preside at a celebration of Holy Mass on Wednesday, October 14th, at the conclusion of a meeting marking the 10th anniversary of the publication of the apostolic exhortation Amoris Laetitia on love in the family. 10 years after the publication of that document, Pope Leo convoked the presidents of the world's episcopal conferences to the meeting in Rome to examine and discuss Pope Francis' teachings and how to proclaim the gospel to families today. In coming weeks, Pope Leo will also preside at a number of other liturgical events, including Mass at the Basilica Shrine of Our Lady of Good Counsel in Genazzano, just outside of Rome. The Holy Father has previously visited the shrine, with his first visit coming just 2 days after his election on May 10, 2025. The Basilica is cared for by the Augustinian Order, to which Pope Leo belonged prior to his election as Supreme Pontiff. Pope Francis is also traveling to France in September, where he'll have a number of liturgies. And on October 8th, Pope Leo will celebrate Mass for the inauguration of the academic year for pontifical universities. Tonight, Pope Leo is celebrating the local feast of Our Lady of the Lake at Castel Gandolfo at the Church of Maria Santissima del Lago, Most Holy Mary of the Lake, which was consecrated by Pope St. Paul VI on August 15th, 1977. The church belongs to the pontifical parish of St. Thomas of Villanova in the main square of Castel Gandolfo. Following Mass, Pope Leo will take part in the widely anticipated procession with the statue of Our Lady of the Lake, part of which actually takes place on the waters of Lake Albano. By participating in this Marian procession on the lake, Pope Leo will become the first pope to travel by boat in Lake Albano. He'll be accompanied by about 10 other vessels, including canoes. Deborah Castellano-Lubov reports.
6: Pope Leo XIV will be the first pope in history to take part by boat in the procession for the Feast of Our Lady of the Lake in Castel Gandolfo, crossing the waters that have provided the backdrop to the summer residence of the popes for the past 400 years. Today, Saturday, August 29th at 6 p.m., the pope will preside over Mass in the Church of Maria Santissima del Lago, consecrated by Pope St. Paul VI on August 15th of 1977. He will then join the procession, part of which will take place on the waters of Lake Albano. At the end of the celebration, the Pope and the faithful will leave the small church, which belongs to the Pontifical Parish of St. Thomas of Villanova, and carry the statue of Our Lady of the Lake in procession along the road to the Tropicana Beach Resort. Once they reach the shoreline, the statue of Our Lady will be placed on a boat provided by the Castelli Romani Regional Park Authority. The Pope will also board the vessel, which will set off toward the nearby Giorgio's Beach at the foot of the Apostolic Palace. As tradition dictates, the Pope and the image of Our Lady of the Lake will be accompanied by around 10 civilian boats, including two canoes, as well as several vessels belonging to the law enforcement authorities. The procession on the lake will last approximately 25 minutes, after which Pope Leo XIV will return to the Apostolic Palace in Castel Gandolfo. The Feast of Our Lady of the Lake is deeply cherished by the people of Castel Gandolfo, although its history is relatively recent. It began during the Marian year of 1954 at the initiative of the parish priest at the time, Father Dino Sella, with the aim of involving all those who worked around the lake. The church was built 23 years later. In addition to Pope St. Paul VI, who consecrated it 49 years ago, the Church of Maria Santissima del Lago was also visited by Pope St. John Paul II in 1979. Both popes took part in the procession, although neither traveled on the water. I'm Deborah Castellano-Lubov.
1: And in the Vatican, I'm Christopher Wells.

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2: Welcome to your Sunday liturgy. This is the program that accompanies you as you prepare for the Sunday Eucharistic celebration. After the Sunday liturgy, you can listen to our bulletin of church news that will be followed by Panorama. Then, our feature, The World Around Us, with news about our environment. I'm Father Paul Samasumo. The Church preaches a risen Christ who takes away pain and renews the world. But the Church also preaches the cross, Jesus who dies and sacrifices his life.

0: 22nd Sunday in Ordinary Time.
1: A reading from the book of the prophet Jeremiah. You duped me, O Lord, and I let myself be duped. You were too strong for me, and you triumphed. All the day I am an object of laughter. Everyone mocks me. Whenever I speak, I must cry out. Violence and outrage is my message. The word of the Lord has brought me derision and reproach all the day. I say to myself, I will not mention him. I will speak in his name no more. But then it becomes like fire, burning in my heart, imprisoned in my bones. I grow weary holding it in. I cannot endure it. The word of the Lord.

0: A reading from the letter of St. Paul to the Romans. I urge you, brothers and sisters, by the mercies of God, to offer your bodies as a living sacrifice, holy and pleasing to God, your spiritual worship. Do not conform yourselves to this age, but be transformed by the renewal of your mind, that you may discern what is the will of God, what is good and pleasing and perfect. The Word of the Lord.
1: A reading from the Holy Gospel according to Matthew. Jesus began to show his disciples that he must go to Jerusalem and suffer greatly from the elders, the chief priests, and the scribes, and be killed, and on the third day be raised. Then Peter took Jesus aside and began to rebuke him. God forbid, Lord, no such thing shall ever happen to you. He turned and said to Peter, Get behind me, Satan. You are an obstacle to me. You are thinking not as God does, but as human beings do. Then Jesus said to his disciples, Whoever wishes to come after me must deny himself, take up his cross, and follow me. For whoever wishes to save his life will lose it. But whoever loses his life for my sake will find it. What profit would there be for one to gain the whole world and forfeit his life? Or what can one give in exchange for his life? For the Son of Man will come with his angels in his Father's glory, and then he will repay all according to his conduct. The Gospel of the Lord.
2: And now for this week's Sunday liturgy reflection, here is Father Enobong.
3: The life of a servant of God has never been an easy one. Messengers of God will have to speak and act according to the mind of God. Often this is always in opposition to the ways of the world, hence they are always persecuted. The first reading recounts the experience of the prophet Jeremiah, who in the course of his prophetic assignment made many oppositions. He was persecuted, he was mocked, and even left to die simply because he accepted to be on the side of God and to speak in the name of God. Some of us could be facing similar situations when we seek to stand up against the evil in society. We should not be angry when the message of truth and salvation is preached. A call to holiness is a call to follow Christ. And so Jesus in the Gospel of this Sunday invites every Christian who wishes to follow him to take up his or her cross and follow him. It is a call to renounce evil in the society and promote the things of God. This comes with great sacrifice such as suffering, persecution, rejection, and in some cases death. We Christians must ask ourselves, are we on the side of God or on the side of men? May the message of Christ in all its richness continue to find a home in our hearts through the same Christ, our Lord. Amen. Peace be with you.
2: Father Enobong Udaidyong and Father Hilary Munyaneza contributed to the program. I am Father Paul Somasumo. Do stay tuned in now for our bulletin of church news and later the world around us, all about our environment.

0: I am Festus Tarawali. The Vatican has released a calendar of upcoming liturgical celebrations to be presided over by Pope Leo XIV, including a mass marking 10 years since the publication of Amoris Laetitia. The Holy Father's upcoming schedule also includes mass at the Basilica of Our Lady of Good Counsel in Genazzano, liturgies during his apostolic journey to France next month, and a mass on the 8th of October for the inauguration of the academic year of the Pontifical Universities. Christopher Welsh reports.
1: Pope Leo XIV will preside at a celebration of the Holy Mass on Wednesday, October 14th, at the conclusion of the meeting marking the 10th anniversary of the publication of the Apostolic Exhortation, Amoris Laetitia, on Love and the Family, by Pope Francis. This year, on the 10th anniversary of the exhortation's publication, Pope Leo has convoked the presidents of the world's episcopal conferences to a meeting in Rome to examine and discuss the teachings of Amoris Laetitia and how to proclaim the gospel to families today. Also in coming weeks, Pope Leo will preside at a number of other liturgical events, including Mass at the Basilica Shrine of Our Lady of Good Counsel in Genazzano, a small village outside of Rome. The Holy Father previously visited the shrine just 2 days after his election, on May 10, 2025, the Basilica is cared for by the Augustinian Order, to which Pope Leo belonged prior to his election as Supreme Pontiff. Later in September, Pope Leo will make an apostolic journey to France, which will include a visit to the headquarters of the United Nations Educational, Scientific, and Cultural Organization, UNESCO. The 4-day journey from September 25th through the 28th will include a number of liturgies in Paris, Lourdes, and Metz. Finally, on October 8th, Pope Leo will celebrate Mass for the inauguration of the academic year for pontifical universities. I'm Christopher Wells.
0: Pope Leo XIV has sent emergency aid to Nepal following devastating floods that have left hundreds dead and thousands missing. The financial assistance was sent through the Vatican's Dicastery for the Service of Charity to Caritas Nepal, which is supporting ongoing relief operations. More than 630 people are known to have died, while around 3,000 others remain missing in Nepal and Tibet as rescue and relief efforts continue. As we go on air this Saturday evening, Pope Leo XIV is presiding over Mass in the Church of Maria Santissima del Lago in Castel Gandolfo. He will later join the traditional Marian procession, marking the feast of Our Lady of the Lake. The procession will move from the church consecrated by Pope Paul VI in 1977 to the shores of Lake Albano. Part of the procession will take place on the waters of the lake. You can hear a report on the two events in our next program at the same time tomorrow. Archbishop Paul Richard Gallagher, the Holy See's Secretary for Relations with States and International Organizations, has concluded his visit to Moscow focused on dialogue and peace. After an initial meeting on Tuesday with Russian Foreign Minister Sergei Lavrov, Archbishop Gallagher spent the next 2 days meeting with Russia's Catholic community. On Thursday, he met with the clergy, religious men and women, and celebrated Mass in the Cathedral of the Immaculate Conception. Joseph Tulloch reports.
2: Archbishop Gallagher, Holy See Secretary for Relations with States, has brought to an end his week-long visit to Russia. The visit initially had a somewhat political focus and included a meeting with the Russian Foreign Minister in which the Archbishop stressed that the war in Ukraine must end. The last 2 days of the trip, however, Wednesday and Thursday, were dedicated to meetings with Russia's Christian communities, both Orthodox and Catholic. On Wednesday, the Archbishop visited the Cathedral of Christ the Saviour, the seat of the Russian Orthodox Patriarch of Moscow, and just a short distance from the Kremlin. The visit followed a meeting with the chairman of the Department for External Church Relations of the Moscow Patriarchate. On Thursday, the last day of his trip to Russia, Archbishop Gallagher met with clergy and religious women and men of the Catholic community in Russia. In his address, the Vatican diplomat expressed his gratitude for the fidelity with which the church in the country carries out its pastoral, educational, and charitable activities, often, he said, in difficult circumstances. Archbishop Gallagher then highlighted the importance of building paths of dialogue with other Christian communities and with other religions. Finally, Archbishop Gallagher said that the church is called to be a peacemaker and a builder of bridges. This is a mission, he said, that Pope Leo himself has entrusted to the church since the beginning of his pontificate. To build a bridge, Archbishop Gallagher said, means recognizing the distance between two shores, the division, hatred, and misunderstanding, and refusing to accept that this distance is insurmountable. I'm Joseph Tollett.
0: On this date, the 29th of August, 45 years ago, Robert Francis Prevost, now Pope Leo XIV, made his solemn vows as a member of the Order of St. Augustine. 21 missionaries from Africa and Asia have concluded a 10-day orientation workshop at the Padre Pio Retreat and Conference Center in the Archdiocese of Pretoria, South Africa. Held from the 16th to the 26th of August, the program was organized by the Southern African Catholic Bishops' Conference, the SACBC, in collaboration with the Leadership Conference of Consecrated Life in Southern Africa, the LCCLSA. The workshop brought together priests and religious sisters, including some who had recently arrived in the region and others who had already been serving for several months. Participants were introduced to the history of the Catholic Church in Southern Africa, the conference's pastoral plan, safeguarding and professional conduct, synodality, African culture, mental health, ecumenical and interreligious dialogue, and youth ministry. Speaking to the SACBC Communications Office, the Secretary General of the LCCLSA, Sister Tau Phi of the Franciscan Missionaries of Mary, said the program was designed to help missionaries better understand the region, its challenges and opportunities, and become rooted in the local church before beginning their ministry. The orientation workshop is part of efforts to support missionaries as they begin or continue their ministry in Southern Africa, with a focus on understanding and engaging the local church and communities. This Saturday, the 29th of August, marks the International Day Against Nuclear Tests, an annual observance aimed at raising awareness of the harmful effects of nuclear weapons testing. In his message for this year's observance, UN Secretary General Antonio Guterres warned against the consequences of nuclear testing. He said the suffering of victims and survivors is not simply a matter of history, but a warning for the world today. The UN chief said at a time of geopolitical tension and growing distrust, countries must choose restraint over what he described as ruin. He warned that nuclear tests can fuel an arms race, undermine trust, and continue to affect communities living with the legacy of past explosions. Mr. Guterres called on all states possessing nuclear weapons to maintain existing moratoria on nuclear testing and to work towards bringing the Comprehensive Nuclear Test Ban Treaty into force. He said the world must never witness another nuclear explosion and urged countries to recommit to ending nuclear testing. 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
3: African News Panorama.
0: Heavy gunfire and explosions were reported early on Saturday across several areas of Niger's capital Niamey, including near the airport and the presidential complex. Four sources described the incident as an attack by mutinous soldiers, while a separate security source said terrorists had attacked the airport and attempted to breach security around the presidency. In a statement before noon, the Niger military regime said it is gradually regaining control from mutineers. The attack is the latest threat to the rule of General Abdourahamane Tiani, who seized power in a 2023 coup. Guinea-Bissau is set to hold a constitutional referendum on Sunday with proposed changes that will significantly increase the powers of the presidency. The West African country has been under military rule since a coup last November, which came just one day before presidential election results were due to be announced. Under the proposed constitution, the president will have the power to appoint and dismiss the prime minister and the members of the cabinet. He will also have the power to create or abolish ministries, chair the council of ministers, and in certain circumstances, dissolve parliament and dismiss the government. The reforms will also reduce the number of seats in parliament and electoral constituencies. Under the current constitution, Guinea-Bissau's legislature names a prime minister who appoints a cabinet. The proposed constitution will also require presidential candidates to have lived permanently in Guinea-Bissau for at least 5 years before running for office. The referendum comes ahead of presidential and legislative elections scheduled for December. In Sudan, at least 8 civilians have been killed and dozens wounded in drone strikes, according to the rights group Emergency Lawyers. The group said a drone targeted civilians traveling on Thursday in the desert town of Soudari in North Cote d'Ivoire state. It said a second drone then struck as people rushed to help those wounded in the first attack. Emergency Lawyers said in a statement posted on Facebook that targeting civilians and then striking again as they are being rescued violates international humanitarian law and amounts to a war crime. It called for an independent investigation to establish who was responsible. Sudan has been engulfed in war since April 2023 when fighting broke out between the paramilitary Rapid Support Forces and the Sudanese military. At least 59,000 people have been killed, according to the conflict monitoring group, Armed Conflict Location and Event Data. The United Nations says drone strikes have become the leading cause of death in Sudan, accounting for 80% of civilian deaths during the first 4 months of 2026. You're tuned to the Africa Service of Vatican Radio.

0: Hello and welcome to the World Around Us news about our environment. I am Festus Tarawali. Pope Leo XIV will celebrate Mass for the Care of Creation at Castel Gandolfo on the 1st of September, marking the World Day of Prayer for the Care of Creation. The Mass will take place at the Laudato Si village, according to a joint announcement this week by the Dicastery for Promoting Integral Human Development and the Laudato Si Center for Higher Education. Joseph Tulloch reports.
1: Just outside of Rome in Castel Gandolfo, Pope Leo will, on the 1st of September, preside over Mass for the Care of Creation. The Mass marks the annual World Day of Prayer for the Care of Creation and the opening of the Ecumenical Season of Creation, which will run until October 4th, the feast of St. Francis of Assisi and the 800th anniversary of his passing. During this season, the Church and other Christian communities are invited to renew their commitment to creation through prayer, conversion, and concrete acts of stewardship. The Mass the Pope will celebrate on September the 1st will follow a special rubric for Mass for the Care of Creation, which was developed by the Dicastery for Promoting Integral Human Development, the Dicastery for Divine Worship, the Dicastery for the Doctrine of the Faith, and the Dicastery for Promoting Christian Unity. Cardinal Michael Czerny, Prefect of the Dicastery for Promoting Integral Human Development, said in a statement that celebrating the Eucharist around an altar immersed in a garden helps us to remember that all creation is a gift, and every gift generates a responsibility.

0: caring for what he has created and those he has entrusted to us. Established in 2023 by Pope Francis, the Laudato Si village spans 55 hectares across the pontifical villas at Castel Gandolfo. Its primary purpose is to serve as an educational and operational centre for integral ecology, bringing together sustainable agriculture, environmental training and speaker events. I'm Joseph Tullock.
1: A new study suggests human-caused climate change is making El Niño events stronger, raising concerns about more severe weather extremes around the world, including in Africa. Researchers found El Niños are now more than 36% stronger than before the industrial era, with their intensity increasing particularly rapidly in the past 40 years. El Niño is a natural warming of the tropical Pacific Ocean that can disrupt weather patterns globally, bringing heat waves, floods, and droughts. In Africa, these shifts can contribute to drought and food insecurity in vulnerable regions. The study published in the journal Science on Thursday examined coral fossils from the Galapagos Islands to reconstruct El Niño activity over the past 900 years. Scientists say the findings suggest a warmer planet could mean increasingly severe El Niño and the other pattern known as La Niña, potentially intensifying climate extremes. The researchers say reducing fossil fuel emissions remains critical to limiting climate risks. A three-day regional meeting on the future of Africa's Congo Basin rainforest has ended in Yaoundé, Cameroon, with participants calling for stronger action on food security, biodiversity, and climate resilience. The second Congo Basin convening brought together around 120 delegates from Cameroon, the Central African Republic, the Republic of Congo, neighboring Democratic Republic of Congo, Gabon, and Equatorial Guinea. Participants from Angola, Chad, Rwanda, Uganda, Tanzania and Zambia also joined the discussions. The meeting convened by the Alliance for Food Sovereignty in Africa and partners focused on agroecology, sustainable food systems, biodiversity and climate justice. Delegates are seeking to turn commitments made at the first Congo Basin convening in Kinshasa in 2023 into concrete regional action. And that's all for this edition of The World Around Us, news about our environment. Until the same time next week, I am Festus Tarawali. You're tuned to the Africa Service of Vatican Radio. In our next program at the same time tomorrow, you can hear our future family. Praised be Jesus Christ. Laudato Jesus Christus.

Laudator Jesus Christus. Praise be Jesus Christ. Welcome to this live broadcast coming to you from Castel Gandolfo, today the Sunday that is the 22nd Sunday of Ordinary Time. Today at Holy Mass we hear the famous teaching of the Lord on the life of discipleship. Jesus says, "Whoever wishes to come after me must deny himself, take up his cross, and follow me. For whoever wishes to save his life will lose it. But whoever loses his life for my sake will find it." In just a few moments, Pope Leo will come to Freedom Square and greet us before praying the traditional Angelus at noon, in which we commemorate the first proclamation of the Good News, that is, the announcement of the Incarnation. We can see a lovely crowd gathered this Sunday at Castel Gandolfo to greet the Holy Father. From wherever you're joining us, I would like to welcome you to this live broadcast. Some of you may be joining us through various Vatican media channels, perhaps the Vatican News app, the Radio Vaticana app, the Vatican News web portal, or Vatican News English YouTube channel, or our Facebook live feed. We welcome also our partners at Radio Maria UK, EWTN Television Network, Catholic Television of San Antonio, Catholic Faith Network in America, Salt and Light TV, Shalom World TV, Atmarashim TV, Catholic TV, Shekinah News, and Luminous Radio. We also offer a warm welcome to those joining our dedicated American Sign Language broadcast. My name is Father Patrick Briscoe, and today I will be providing the commentary in English language translation for today's Angelus. Today in Rome, our heat wave continues. Many remain on holidays, even the Pope having returned to Castel Gandolfo. Last night, he joined a Marian procession on Lake Albano, arriving by boat on the lake shore in Castel Gandolfo. The procession, which began at the Church of Mary Most Holy, concluded on the beach where the Pope prayed with the faithful before an image of the Virgin Mary. He is the first Pope in history to participate in the procession on the lake itself. In his prayer, Pope Leo entrusted the Church and the peoples of the world to the Virgin Mary, whom he described as a woman of listening and service. Let's take a moment to observe the crowds which have gathered today in Freedom Square at Castel Gandolfo. Earlier this week, in a telegram message, the Holy Father expressed his deep sorrow over the devastating flood in Nepal. No doubt we'll hear the Holy Father's continued assurances of his prayers. On Wednesday, that is the 26th, Pope Leo sent concrete financial support in coordination with the Apostolic Nunciature of Nepal to meet the most urgent needs of the population there affected by the disaster. The contribution will help Caritas Nepal, which operates under the direction of the Apostolic Vicariate. They have activities already underway. They began in the first hours after the flood, providing immediate assistance of food, basic necessities, and shelter. Here we have His Holiness Pope Leo arriving now.

0: Cari fratelli e sorelle, buongiorno e buona domenica.
1: Dear brothers and sisters, hello and happy Sunday.
0: Oggi il Vangelo ci parla di Gesù che svela ai discepoli il mistero della sua Pasqua imminente. Il Messia, dice, dovrà andare a Gerusalemme.
1: Today's Gospel tells us how Jesus reveals to his disciples the mystery of the impending passion. The Messiah, he says, must go to Jerusalem and undergo great suffering at the hands of the elders and chief priests and scribes, and be killed, and on the third day be raised. What he says is a far cry from their expectations of a triumphant and powerful Messiah, with whose help they will defeat and trample their enemies. Already, during the time they had spent with him, they had been amazed by so many of his deeds and words. Yet this latest message truly goes beyond all expectations. In particular, Peter expresses his disagreement and rebukes Jesus, saying to him, "God forbid it, Lord. This must never happen to you." Shortly before, Peter had recognized in him the Messiah, the Son of the living God. Now, however, surprised and perhaps disappointed by what he hears, he rebukes him, which stands in contrast to the beautiful profession of faith he had just made. He seems to be saying, "Yes, I believe you are the Messiah, but this is not how the world is saved." His is an outburst of zeal, certainly motivated by sincere love, and yet it gives us something to consider. For us too, it is not always easy to understand and accept God's ways, especially when they are very far from our own. Then the temptation arises, against all the reasoning of faith, to think that the Lord is the one who is wrong, or, worse still, that he is not listening to us or is not concerned about us. Faced with this uncertainty, Peter, even in his impulsiveness, teaches us two important things. The first is, even in such moments, never to cease our dialogue with the Lord. Instead, we are confidently to tell him our difficulty in understanding what he is asking of us. The second is never to judge God's work, but rather humbly and prayerfully to listen to what he is revealing to us through his actions, even when they do not meet our expectations. The greatness of the first of the apostles is also evident in this. Jesus replies, "Get behind me, Satan," and explains to him and the other disciples that to follow in his footsteps, they must take up their crosses, and follow him. Peter will do just that. After listening to him, he will accept the challenge and remain faithful to the words of Christ, whom he has recognized as his Redeemer for the rest of his life, even until martyrdom. Let us therefore ask the Lord that we too, in our life of faith and in our prayer, may have the same sincerity as Peter, humbly telling Jesus what we truly feel, even when our hearts are confused. At the same time, may we cultivate Peter's own docility in accepting what Jesus asks of us beyond our expectations. May Mary help us, for she was obedient to God's plans, even at the foot of the cross of her Son.
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0: Having concluded his prayer, we have a few reflections from the Holy Father.
1: Giungono notizie drammatiche del grave massacro perpetrato a Kinshasa.
0: He shares his prayer intentions following the grand and severe massacre in Haiti.
1: Mentre altre sono sequestrate. Esprimo la mia vicinanza orante alle vittime.
0: The Holy Father is expressing his closeness to the victims and to their families of this massacre in Haiti, encouraging us to join him in praying for the victims.
1: Affinché si impegnino concretamente per garantire la sicurezza della popolazione e porre fine a ogni forma di violenza.
0: The Holy Father is calling for an end to all forms of violence. He's calling to mind also the terrible flood in Nepal and Tibet. He's sharing his prayers for those who are drowned and lost, those who have died in the flooding, and for their families. He's praying also for those who are continuing to aid the population in their relief efforts. He's praying as well for peace. Remembering the memorial of St. Augustine, which we celebrated in these recent days.
1: Possano aumentare nel mondo quanti con coraggio spezzano e distribuiscono il pane della pace, superando le divisioni, promuovendo la giustizia.
0: He's encouraging all of those to hand on this peace and to continue to work for justice for all.
1: On Tuesday, we celebrate the World Day of Prayer for the Care of Creation. This marks the beginning of the season of creation, observed by Christians of various denominations, whose theme this year is living water. As I recalled in the message for this day, caring for our common home calls for a conversion of heart, so that what has been used to bring about destruction may instead be directed toward life. I invite everyone to join in prayer and action that we may become channels of the living water of God's peace, refreshing our wounded world. Saluto tutti voi, fedeli di Castel Gandolfo e pellegrini di vari paesi.
0: I greet you all, various pilgrims from Castel Gandolfo.
1: In particolare do il benvenuto ai partecipanti alla manifestazione benefica Run to Rome.
0: In particular, the participants of the Run to Rome. Joyful crowd in the square, to young people, those who have participated in the Walk for Life,
1: scusate, al gruppo dei devoti della Madonna dei Miracoli di Corbetta. E ai motociclisti presenti per il loro tradizionale incontro annuale.
0: To the Marian group from Corbetta.
1: Ringrazio le forze dell'ordine e quanti hanno contribuito al mio soggiorno estivo qui a Castel Gandolfo.
0: And to thank you for his days of rest this summer at Castel Gandolfo, to all those who helped with the various encounters with pilgrims, especially those providing security assistance. And he's greeting the pilgrims who are following the Angelus today in the Piazza of St. Peter. And a blessed Sunday to all. The Holy Father's descending now to greet various pilgrims, and he's here greeting a bishop of the church, and we're seeing that, you know, again, the joy that has followed Pope Leo. He seems to have a particular closeness to Castel Gandolfo, where he's returned various times this summer, and we saw that joy of pilgrims who have been able to be there to visit him today in the square. He's greeting those who have attended today's Angelus, shaking hands and offering words of encouragement and greetings. The Holy Father now is getting in a cart to visit the pilgrims in the piazza. We're seeing him continue his greetings. Yesterday's event, the beautiful Marian procession, included the Holy Father's prayers, especially for children wounded by war, as well as for the elderly, the sick, families, young people, for those who suffer from loneliness. Where hatred grows, teaches forgiveness. Where fear prevails, restore hope, the Holy Father prayed. Again, yesterday, the Holy Father crossed the lake adjacent to Castel Gandolfo aboard the Falco, accompanied by young people in canoes, boats, and other vessels. On the shore, pilgrims, local officials, and families welcomed him in a quiet and prayerful atmosphere. As evening fell over Lake Abano, the celebration continued with a renewed appeal for peace and an invitation to look for Mary as the one who always leads the faithful to Christ. We continue to hear that call for peace in the Holy Father's remarks following today's Angelus address and prayer. The Holy Father remembered, of course, the victims of the tragic flooding in Nepal, as well as called for prayers for those who are continuing to aid and provide the first responses to the victims. He asked us to pray for the victims of the massacre in Haiti, as well as continuing to urge peace, citing a beautiful quote from St. Augustine. And he points ahead to what will be this week's celebration of the World Day of Prayer for the Care of Creation, an ecumenical day which marks the Christian obligation to be good stewards of all that has been given to us. Continuing to see the Holy Father greet pilgrims gathered in Liberty Square at Castel Gandolfo. People rejoicing, waving, smiling as they get their opportunity to greet the Holy Father. He's pausing now, greeting a young baby, a beautiful moment of prayer. The Holy Father just signed the child's forehead. And lots of young people and children reaching out, getting high fives and waves from the Holy Father as he passes through the square. Cheers have begun to be recited. The Holy Father pausing, taking some time to greet a group of sisters here. As he makes his way back to Castel Gandolfo. The signs of today's heat are all around. Many pilgrims wearing hats and sunglasses, enjoying these last summer days. Two young brothers reaching out for handshakes, a crowd of children now, among the last of the Holy Father's greeting as he makes his way back to Castel Gandolfo. Holy Father stopping to make a few final greetings. The beauty of this place cannot be underscored. Castel Gandolfo, the small town nestled in the hills outside of Rome, famously home to the Pope's summer residence, Pope Leo has taken ample advantage of respite, returning often there on Tuesdays for his day of rest. but for several events this summer, including yesterday's beautiful procession. The Holy Father making his final wave, his last greetings to the crowd. As Pope Leo takes his leave, this ends the live broadcast of the recitation of the Noonday Angelus with Pope Leo in Liberty Square at Castel Gandolfo on today, the 22nd Sunday of Ordinary Time. Please visit the Vatican News web portal, Facebook, Instagram, Twitter, other YouTube accounts for coverage of today's Angelus, other Vatican and world news. On behalf of Vatican Media, I would like to thank our in-studio producers and technicians, and all our media partners who have made this broadcast possible. A special thanks to all of you for joining us for this moment of prayer this Sunday with Pope Leo. A blessed Sunday to you all. Laudetur Jesus Christus.

0: Laudetur Jesus Christus. Praised be Jesus Christ. Greetings and welcome. Our Sunday broadcast today and in the coming weeks now features the broadcast of the Pope's Angelus. Pope Leo XIV led the Angelus prayer at his summer residence in Castel Gandolfo, and here's what he had to say.
1: Cari fratelli e sorelle, buongiorno e buona domenica.
2: Dear brothers and sisters, hello and happy Sunday.
1: Oggi il Vangelo ci parla di Gesù che svela ai discepoli il mistero della sua Pasqua imminente. Il Messia, dice, dovrà andare a Gerusalemme.
2: Today's Gospel tells us how Jesus reveals to his disciples the mystery of the impending passion. The Messiah, he says, must go to Jerusalem and undergo great suffering at the hands of the elders and chief priests and scribes, and be killed, and on the third day be raised. What he says is a far cry from their expectations of a triumphant and powerful Messiah, with whose help they would defeat and trample their enemies. Already, during the time they had spent with him, they had been amazed by so many of his deeds and words. Yet this latest message truly goes beyond all expectations. In particular, Peter expresses his disagreement and rebukes Jesus, saying to him, "God forbid it, Lord. This must never happen to you." Shortly before, Peter had recognized in him the Messiah, the Son of the living God. Now, however, surprised and perhaps disappointed by what he hears, he rebukes him, which stands in contrast to the beautiful profession of faith he had just made. He seems to be saying, "Yes, I believe you are the Messiah, but this is not how the world is saved." His is an outburst of zeal, certainly motivated by sincere love, and yet it gives us something to consider. For us too, it is not always easy to understand and accept God's ways, especially when they are very far from our own. Then the temptation arises, against all the reasoning of faith, to think that the Lord is the one who is wrong, or worse still, that he is not listening to us or is not concerned about us. Faced with this uncertainty, Peter, even in his impulsiveness, teaches us two important things. The first is, even in such moments, never to cease our dialogue with the Lord. Instead, we are confidently to tell him our difficulty in understanding what he is asking of us. The second is never to judge God's work, but rather humbly and prayerfully to listen to what he is revealing to us through his actions, even when they do not meet our expectations. The greatness of the first of the apostles is also evident in this. Jesus replies, "Get behind me, Satan," and explains to him and the other disciples that to follow in his footsteps, they must take up their crosses, and follow him. Peter will do just that. After listening to him, he will accept the challenge and remain faithful to the words of Christ, whom he has recognized as his Redeemer, for the rest of his life, even until martyrdom. Let us therefore ask the Lord that we too, in our life of faith and in our prayer, may have the same sincerity as Peter, humbly telling Jesus what we truly feel, even when our hearts are confused. At the same time, may we cultivate Peter's own docility in accepting what Jesus asks of us beyond our expectations. May Mary help us, for she was obedient to God's plans, even at the foot of the cross of her Son.
1: Angelus Domini, nunciavit Mariae. 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

0: Having concluded his prayer, we have a few reflections from the Holy Father.
1: Giungono notizie drammatiche del grave massacro perpetrato a Kinshasa.
0: He shares his prayer intentions following the grand and severe massacre in Haiti.
1: Mentre altre sono sequestrate. Esprimo la mia vicinanza orante alle vittime.
0: The Holy Father is expressing his closeness to the victims and to their families of this massacre in Haiti, encouraging us to join him in praying for the victims.
1: Affinché si impegnino concretamente per garantire la sicurezza della popolazione e porre fine a ogni forma di violenza.
0: The Holy Father is calling for an end to all forms of violence. He's calling to mind also the terrible flood in Nepal and Tibet. He's sharing his prayers for those who are drowned and lost, those who have died in the flooding, and for their families. He's praying also for those who are continuing to aid the population in their relief efforts. He's praying as well for peace. Remembering the memorial of St. Augustine, which we celebrated in these recent days.
1: Possano aumentare nel mondo quanti con coraggio spezzano e distribuiscono il pane della pace, superando le divisioni, promuovendo la giustizia.
0: He's encouraging all of those to hand on this peace and to continue to work for justice for all.
1: On Tuesday, we celebrate the World Day of Prayer for the Care of Creation. This marks the beginning of the season of creation, observed by Christians of various denominations, whose theme this year is living water. As I recalled in the message for this day, caring for our common home calls for a conversion of heart, so that what has been used to bring about destruction may instead be directed toward life. I invite everyone to join in prayer and action that we may become channels of the living water of God's peace, refreshing our wounded world. Saluto tutti voi, fedeli di Castel Gandolfo e pellegrini di vari paesi.
0: I greet you all, various pilgrims from Castel Gandolfo.
1: In particolare do il benvenuto ai partecipanti alla manifestazione benefica Run to Rome.
0: In particular, the participants of the Run to Rome. A joyful crowd in the square, to young people, those who have participated in the Walk for Life,
1: al gruppo dei devoti della Madonna dei Miracoli di Corbetta e ai motociclisti presenti per il loro tradizionale incontro annuale.
0: To the Marian group from Corbetta.
1: Ringrazio le forze dell'ordine e quanti hanno contribuito al mio soggiorno estivo qui a Castel Gandolfo.
0: And thank you for his days of rest this summer at Castel Gandolfo. To all those who helped with the various encounters with pilgrims, especially those providing security assistance.
1: Cordiale saluto ai fedeli che seguono l'Angelus da Piazza San Pietro.
0: And he's greeting the pilgrims who are following the Angelus today in the Piazza of St. Peter.
1: E a tutti auguro una buona domenica.
0: And a blessed Sunday to all.
2: 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Laudetur Jesus Christus. 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

0: Domenica.
1: Dear brothers and sisters, hello and happy Sunday.
0: Oggi il Vangelo ci parla di Gesù che svela ai discepoli il mistero della sua Pasqua imminente. Il Messia, dice, dovrà andare a Gerusalemme.
1: Today's Gospel tells us how Jesus reveals to his disciples the mystery of the impending passion. The Messiah, he says, must go to Jerusalem and undergo great suffering at the hands of the elders and chief priests and scribes, and be killed, and on the third day be raised. What he says is a far cry from their expectations of a triumphant and powerful Messiah, with whose help they will defeat and trample their enemies. Already, during the time they had spent with him, they had been amazed by so many of his deeds and words. Yet this latest message truly goes beyond all expectations. In particular, Peter expresses his disagreement and rebukes Jesus, saying to him, "God forbid it, Lord. This must never happen to you." Shortly before, Peter had recognized in him the Messiah, the Son of the living God. Now, however, surprised and perhaps disappointed by what he hears, he rebukes him, which stands in contrast to the beautiful profession of faith he had just made. He seems to be saying, "Yes, I believe you are the Messiah, but this is not how the world is saved." His is an outburst of zeal, certainly motivated by sincere love, and yet it gives us something to consider. For us, too, it is not always easy to understand and accept God's ways, especially when they are very far from our own. Then the temptation arises, against all the reasoning of faith, to think that the Lord is the one who is wrong, or, worse still, that he is not listening to us or is not concerned about us. Faced with this uncertainty, Peter, even in his impulsiveness, teaches us two important things. The first is, even in such moments, never to cease our dialogue with the Lord. Instead, we are confidently to tell him our difficulty in understanding what he is asking of us. The second is never to judge God's work, but rather humbly and prayerfully to listen to what he is revealing to us through his actions, even when they do not meet our expectations. The greatness of the first of the apostles is also evident in this. Jesus replies, "Get behind me, Satan," and explains to him and the other disciples that to follow in his footsteps, they must take up their crosses and follow him. Peter will do just that. After listening to him, he will accept the challenge and remain faithful to the words of Christ, whom he has recognized as his Redeemer, for the rest of his life, even until martyrdom. Let us therefore ask the Lord that we too, in our life of faith and in our prayer, may have the same sincerity as Peter, humbly telling Jesus what we truly feel, even when our hearts are confused. At the same time, may we cultivate Peter's own docility in accepting what Jesus asks of us beyond our expectations. May Mary help us, for she was obedient to God's plans, even at the foot of the cross of her Son.
0: Angelus Domini, nunciavit Mariae.
2: Ave Maria, gratia plena Dominus tecum, benedicta tu in mulieribus, et benedictus fructus ventris tui, Iesus.
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0: Having concluded his prayer, we have a few reflections from the Holy Father.
1: He shares
0: his prayer intentions following the grand and severe massacre in Haiti.
1: Mentre altre sono sequestrate. Esprimo la mia vicinanza orante alle vittime.
0: The Holy Father is expressing his closeness to the victims and to their families of this massacre in Haiti, encouraging us to join him in praying for the victims.
1: Affinché si impegnino concretamente per garantire la sicurezza della popolazione e porre fine a ogni forma di violenza.
0: The Holy Father is calling for an end to all forms of violence. He's calling to mind also the terrible flood in Nepal and Tibet. He's sharing his prayers for those who are drowned and lost, those who have died in the flooding, and for their families. He's praying also for those who are continuing to aid the population in their relief efforts. He's praying as well for peace. Remembering the memorial of St. Augustine, which we celebrated in these recent days.
1: Possano aumentare nel mondo quanti con coraggio spezzano e distribuiscono il pane della pace, superando le divisioni, promuovendo la giustizia.
0: He's encouraging all of those to hand on this peace and to continue to work for justice for all.
1: On Tuesday, we celebrate the World Day of Prayer for the Care of Creation. This marks the beginning of the season of creation, observed by Christians of various denominations, whose theme this year is living water. As I recalled in the message for this day, caring for our common home calls for a conversion of heart, so that what has been used to bring about destruction may instead be directed toward life. I invite everyone to join in prayer and action that we may become channels of the living water of God's peace, refreshing our wounded world. Saluto tutti voi, fedeli di Castel Gandolfo e pellegrini di vari paesi.
0: I greet you all, various pilgrims from Castel Gandolfo.
1: In particolare do il benvenuto ai partecipanti alla manifestazione benefica Run to Rome.
0: In particular, the participants of the Run to Rome. A joyful crowd in the square. To young people, those who have participated in the Walk for Life.
1: Al gruppo dei devoti della Madonna dei Miracoli di Corbetta e ai motociclisti presenti per il loro tradizionale incontro annuale.
0: To the Marian group from Corbetta.
1: Ringrazio le forze dell'ordine e quanti hanno contribuito al mio soggiorno estivo qui a Castel Gandolfo.
0: And to thank you for his days of rest this summer at Castel Gandolfo, to all those who helped with the various encounters with pilgrims, especially those providing security assistance.
1: Il mio cordiale saluto ai fedeli che seguono l'Angelus da Piazza San Pietro.
0: And he's greeting the pilgrims who are following the Angelus today in the Piazza of St. Peter.
1: E a tutti auguro una buona domenica.
0: And a blessed Sunday to all.
2: Thank you for joining us for this broadcast. Laudetur Jesus Christus. Praised be Jesus Christ.

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2: In today's program, you can hear our feature, Family. First, however, our bulletin of church news. I am Festus Tarawali. Pope Leo XIV on Sunday encouraged the faithful to remain in dialogue with the Lord even when they struggle to understand God's plans. In his remarks before praying the Angelus in Castel Gandolfo, the Pope reflected on the day's Gospel from St. Matthew, in which Jesus tells his disciples about his coming passion, death, and resurrection.
3: Ciò che afferma è molto lontano dalle nostre attese di un Messia trionfatore e potente, con il cui aiuto sconfiggere e calpestare i nemici.
2: Pope Leo noted that Jesus' words were far from the expectations of the disciples of a powerful Messiah who would defeat their enemies. Peter, surprised and disappointed, even rebuked Jesus, saying, "God forbid it, Lord, this must never happen to you." The Pope said this can also happen in our own lives when God's ways seem far from our expectations.
3: Anche per noi, infatti, non è sempre facile capire e accettare le vie di Dio, specialmente quando sono molto lontani dalle nostre.
2: He said for us too, in fact, it is not always easy to understand and accept God's ways, especially when they are very far from our own. Then the temptation arises against all reasoning of faith to think that the Lord is the one who is wrong, or worse still, that he is not listening to us or is not concerned about us, the Pope stressed. Faced with this uncertainty, he continued, Peter, even in his impulsiveness, teaches us two important things. First, even in moments of uncertainty, never to cease our dialogue with the Lord. Instead, the Pope said, we should confidently tell Jesus about our difficulty in understanding what he is asking of us.
3: La seconda, però, è di non giudicare mai l'operare di Dio, ma piuttosto di metterci in ascolto, con umiltà, nella preghiera.
2: Second, continued the Pope, we should never judge God's work, but humbly and prayerfully listen to what he reveals through his actions, even when they do not meet our expectations. Pope Leo noted that the greatness of the first of the apostles is also evident in this. He recalled that Jesus replies, "Get behind me, Satan," and explains to him and the other disciples that to follow in his footsteps, they must deny themselves, take up their crosses and follow him, pointing out to the faithful that Peter will do just that. He explained that Peter eventually accepted the challenge of following Christ and remained faithful to him throughout his life, even unto martyrdom. Continuing, the Pope prayed that Christians may have Peter's sincerity in prayer, humbly telling Jesus what we truly feel, even when our hearts are confused, while also cultivating his docility in accepting what Jesus asks of us beyond our expectations. He concluded by asking the Blessed Virgin Mary, who remained obedient to God's plan, even at the foot of the cross, to help us through her example. Also on Sunday, Pope Leo appealed for the immediate release of hostages in Haiti and an end to violence, while also calling for prayers and assistance for people affected by devastating floods in Nepal and Tibet.
3: Da Haiti giungono notizie drammatiche del grave massacro perpetrato a Kenshkov, nel quale hanno perso la vita numerose persone, mentre altre sono sequestrate.
2: Speaking after the Angelus prayer in Castel Gandolfo, the Pope said from Haiti comes terrible reports of the grave massacre perpetrated in Kenshkov, in which numerous people have lost their lives while others have been kidnapped. I express my prayerful closeness to the victims and their families and ask that all the hostages be released without delay. The Pope then made a heartfelt appeal to all those responsible to make a concrete commitment to ensuring the safety of the population and putting an end to every form of violence. Turning to the situation in Nepal and Tibet, the Pope said, I assure my prayer for all those affected by the terrible floods that occurred in Nepal and Tibet. Let us pray for those who lost their lives, for the injured and the missing, for their families and for the rescuers. May the concern of everyone, he continued, contribute to alleviating the suffering and bringing the necessary assistance to the population. The Vatican announced on Saturday that Pope Leo, through the Dicastery for the Service of Charity, had sent financial assistance to Caritas Nepal to help meet the most urgent needs of the people affected by the disaster. Joseph Tulloch reports.
4: Pope Leo XIV has sent financial support to the victims of devastating flash flooding in Nepal. The contribution will help Caritas Nepal, the local branch of the Catholic Church's humanitarian arm, to provide immediate assistance with food, basic necessities and shelter. Caritas has been active in assisting victims since Wednesday when the floods first struck. The prefect of the Dicastery for the Service of Charity, Archbishop Luis Marin de San Martin, explained that, quote, "This is the initial assistance that the Holy Father, as on other occasions, wanted to send to meet the immediate needs of the population." The prefect called it a rapid and concrete sign to convey, especially to the most vulnerable, the closeness and the tenderness of the Holy Father. The latest figures put the toll at more than 650 deaths and nearly 3,000 people, including over 500 foreigners, missing. The Nepalese army has been deployed to help rescue more than 100 people believed to be trapped inside a hydroelectric power plant tunnel in the country's hardest hit district. A few days earlier, the chairman of the Justice and Peace Committee of the United States Bishops' Conference called on the international community to mobilize greater humanitarian assistance for the victims. Bishop Elias Zaidan made those remarks in a statement issued on Thursday. The bishop called for long-term efforts to help afflicted communities rebuild their homes, their livelihoods, and critical infrastructure. Bishop Zaidan offered the prayers and solidarity of the church in the United States to all those affected by the situation. And he said that the U.S. Bishops' International Relief Agency, Catholic Relief Services, is monitoring the situation and coordinating with local aid agencies, including Caritas Nepal, to determine the best means to help. I'm Joseph Tulloch.
2: Also at the Angelus on Sunday, Pope Leo renewed his appeal for peace, recalling St. Augustine, whose memorial was celebrated in recent days.
3: Continuiamo a pregare per la pace. Sant'Agostino, la cui memoria abbiamo celebrato in questi giorni, diceva che la pace è simile al pane del miracolo che cresceva nelle mani dei discepoli mentre lo spezzavano e lo distribuivano.
2: He said St. Augustine compared peace to the bread of the miracle that grew in the hands of the disciples as they broke it and distributed it. May it increase throughout the world, the Pope said. How many have the courage to break and distribute the bread of peace, he asked. How many work to overcome divisions, promote justice, and practice forgiveness for the good of all? In his remarks in English, in view of the upcoming World Day of Prayer for Creation, the Pope said the care for creation requires conversion of the heart and invited everyone to join in prayer and action so that we may become channels of the living water of God's peace, capable of refreshing our wounded world. Let us listen.
3: On Tuesday, we celebrate the World Day of Prayer for the Care of Creation. This marks the beginning of the season of creation, observed by Christians of various denominations, whose theme this year is living water. As I recalled in the message for this day, caring for our common home calls for a conversion of heart, so that what has been used to bring about destruction may instead be directed toward life. I invite everyone to join in prayer and action that we may become channels of the living water of God's peace, refreshing our wounded world.
2: Meanwhile, in his homily on Saturday evening, Pope Leo warned against revenge and violence, saying that turning the other cheek is not a sign of weakness, but a strength of the gospel. Celebrating Mass for the Feast of Our Lady of the Lake in Castel Gandolfo, the Pope said the world may view forgiveness, generosity and self-sacrifice as signs of weakness or naivety. But he said Jesus teaches us that only the path of love is the path of life. Reflecting on St. Peter's reaction to Jesus' announcement of his passion, the Pope said even the first disciples struggled to accept this different way of thinking. Reflecting also on the gospel account of Jesus walking on the water, the Pope encouraged the faithful to remain steadfast in faith amid the contrary winds of a world marked by suffering, violence, and division. The Pope stressed that the gospel shows salvation comes through self-giving rather than force. He also remembered Christians facing persecution around the world, saying their witness to love can extend even to martyrdom. Quoting St. Augustine, The Pope urged the Church to continue sowing charity without tiring or measure. Only love saves, he said, warning that hatred and violence bring only destruction and death, even when they are a response to injustice. The Mass was followed by the traditional Marian procession on Lake Albano. The Pope crossed the lake aboard a boat named Falco, together with a statue of the Virgin Mary, becoming the first Pope to make the procession in this way. In his prayer at the end of the procession, he entrusted the Church and the peoples of the world to Mary, whom he described as a woman of listening and service. Addressing the Blessed Mother with a filial heart, he prayed for a Church that is courageous in proclaiming the Gospel, humble in service and persevering in charity. You can read more on these stories from our web portal, vaticannews.va. Catholic theologians in Africa have launched a six-week formation program to explore the realities of priestly life amid growing concerns about mental health among Catholic priests. The program, launched on the 26th of August, will examine the quality of lives and ministry of priests, including their service, hopes, fears, and anxieties. The initiative brings together church scholars, members of the Catholic Bishops' Conference of Nigeria, and lay professionals. Among those involved in the program is Archbishop Fortunatus Nwachukwu, Secretary for the Section of First Evangelization in the Dicastery for Evangelization. The coordinator of the program, Father Barnabas Shabayang, told Archie Africa that the aim is to improve the quality and service of the priesthood while providing hope, guidance, and support to elderly, young, and struggling priests. The six-week program will use webinars, Zoom meetings, and discussions alongside scripture, church history, and mentoring. The initiative is a joint effort involving the Catholic Secretariat of Nigeria, the Catholic Theological Association of Nigeria, the Pan-African Catholic Theology and Pastoral Network, the Association of Nigerian Catholic Priests, and Veritas University. The program comes amid research in Nigeria involving 336 Catholic priests, which found widespread exposure to suicide-related situations and highlighted the need for suicide prevention training. Meanwhile, West African priests have been urged not to be ashamed of seeking support. In a recent reflection, Father Peter Conte, the president of the Regional Union of Priests of West Africa, called on Catholic priests not to be ashamed of seeking psychological support, stressing that mental health struggles do not cancel their vocation. He said priests whose lives involve caring for others also need trusted friends, safe spaces for honest conversation, and regular medical and psychological support. You're tuned to the Africa Service of Vatican Radio.

0: and now our feature, family. Church in Africa as a family of God, its people, challenges, values, and hopes.
1: With your program family, I am Father Paul Samasumo.

0: World Communications Day is commemorated every year in the church around May. It is a day meant to reflect upon and celebrate the opportunities and challenges of modern media. So what happens is that the Pope usually selects the theme for each year. Then he makes public the official message of that year on the 24th of January. This is on the feast of St. Francis de Sales, who, as you might know, is the patron saint of journalists. The actual World Communications Day takes place in May on a Sunday before the Pentecost. For pastoral reasons and local circumstances, some dioceses and bishops' conference celebrate the day on different dates. In the last few years, Nigeria has been commemorating World Communications Day, not just for one day, but for a whole week. The man behind this innovation is Reverend Father Dr. Mike Umo. He is the National Director for Social Communications at the Catholic Secretariat of Nigeria, and he is our guest on Family Today. Father Mike, welcome, and you perhaps might want to say one or two words about yourself.
1: Yes, thank you for having me, and I greet all our listeners also. I'm Father Michael Sikagumo, a priest of Lagos Archdiocese, currently the National Director of Social Communications at the Catholic Secretariat of Nigeria, and I have held the office for 6 years now, and just about rounding up my tenure.
0: Now, Father Mike, you have been the National Director of Social Communications at the Catholic Secretariat of Nigeria for all these years. Do share with us what Come Week is all about.
1: Come Week means Communications Week. It refers to an initiative of the Catholic Bishops' Conference of Nigeria, which entails an expansion of the one-day World Communication Day of the Church into a one-week media literacy program in all parishes and church institutions in Nigeria.
0: What kind of events happen during the week-long celebrations of Come Week?
1: Come Week starts from the Sunday before the official World Communication Day and culminates on the Sunday of the World Communication Day. Before the week commences, there is, if you like, say, an aggressive hybrid campaigns to create sufficient awareness in all parishes and church institutions in Nigeria. In our seminaries, our schools, our convents, and what have you. An e-copy of the Come Week manual is produced by the National Office, a committee working with the National Office, and this is made available to all and sundry through our various media channels. On the Sunday to commence Come Week, the Communication Week program is launched in all parishes and church institutions. Thereafter, there are daily lessons in all parishes and institutions, talks, activities, all of these based on the theme for the year as chosen and reflected upon by the Holy Father. Those who cannot join the daily lessons in their parish or as other groups are able to follow on their own or in the family, because these are made available electronically and easily accessible to all. Besides, the summary of each day's lesson is distributed in short video format. Within 3 to 4 minutes, anyone who follows it would have gotten the essence of the message or the lesson for the day. Besides the daily lessons, there is also the Come Week lecture in different dioceses who choose to go that way and especially at the national level, where experts engage media practitioners and students and some pastoral agents on the pastoral and social implications of the Pope's theme for the year's World Communication Day. Different dioceses and institutions like seminaries and convents are free to adapt and celebrate the week in manners most conducive and suitable to them. What the national office does is to mobilize and guide the people to action, to respond to the clarion call by the Holy Father. Of course, the Come Week ends with the closing ceremony in all dioceses, parishes, and institutions. Most importantly, there is the official closing ceremony at the national level. This is usually held at the chaplaincy of the Catholic Secretariat of Nigeria, at a mass presided over by the Episcopal Chairman for Social Communications. After such a mass, where the Pope's message is reflected upon and forms the heart of the homily of the mass, the media practitioners who gather are blessed, their tools are blessed, and they normally have some form of reception with the national team of the Catholic Secretariat after the Mass. So there's usually a reception for them.
0: We know that in the Church, World Communications Day is celebrated once every year. Now, I'm just wondering, what led you as an individual or as Nigerian Catholic Secretariat to commemorate this day, World Communications Day, for an entire week? Share with us how you got the Nigerian dioceses and parishes to buy into Come Week.
1: As you already noted, for many years now, in fact since 1967, World Communication Day has been celebrated only on a day, that is the Sunday of the World Communication Day. In our Nigerian experience, I believe it is the same with many countries. This celebration was often limited to those who work with the media. On that day, the World Communication Day, the media personnel gather with the bishop, the director of the diocese for communication, often inside the cathedral for mass. They hold a press conference after, share some refreshment, and report the proceedings in their papers or other channels, as the case may be. The truth is that most people hardly heard of the message, how much less understand it. So the Pope's message, beautiful as it was often just limited to a very, very insignificant few people who come in contact with it only one day, that short moment within the Mass, and after that, it's like blown away with the wind. The bishops in Nigeria were convinced of the richness of the Pope's annual message on media and communication, and that these messages were very important to everyone, clergy, religious and laity, and even the entire society. So its importance and relevance was not just limited to media personnel. If we look back at the various topics that have been treated, the various themes of World Communications Day since 1967, we will agree easily of the very rich repertoire of media communication and knowledge and lessons for the church and for the world. Come Week is therefore the response of the bishops of Nigeria on how to get the message across, this important message of the Holy Father across to as many Catholics as possible.
0: And that's been our guest on Family Today, Nigeria's very reverend Father Dr. Mike Umo on Family.
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3: 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In our next program at the same time tomorrow, you can hear our feature, The African Synod, The Church Alive in Africa Today. I am Festus Tarawali, and do join us then. Praised be Jesus Christ. Laudetur Jesus Christus.

0: Laudetur Jesus Christus. Praised be Jesus Christ. Greetings and welcome. Our Sunday broadcast today and in the coming weeks now features the broadcast of the Pope's Angelus. Pope Leo XIV led the Angelus prayer at his summer residence in Castel Gandolfo, and here's what he had to say.
1: Cari fratelli e sorelle, buongiorno e buona domenica.
2: Dear brothers and sisters, hello and happy Sunday.
1: Oggi il Vangelo ci parla di Gesù che svela ai discepoli il mistero della sua Pasqua imminente. Il Messia, dice, dovrà andare a Gerusalemme.
2: Today's Gospel tells us how Jesus reveals to his disciples the mystery of the impending passion. The Messiah, he says, must go to Jerusalem and undergo great suffering at the hands of the elders and chief priests and scribes, and be killed, and on the third day be raised. What he says is a far cry from their expectations of a triumphant and powerful Messiah, with whose help they will defeat and trample their enemies. Already, during the time they had spent with him, they had been amazed by so many of his deeds and words. Yet this latest message truly goes beyond all expectations. In particular, Peter expresses his disagreement and rebukes Jesus, saying to him, "God forbid it, Lord. This must never happen to you." Shortly before, Peter had recognized in him the Messiah, the Son of the living God. Now, however, surprised and perhaps disappointed by what he hears, he rebukes him, which stands in contrast to the beautiful profession of faith he had just made. He seems to be saying, "Yes, I believe you are the Messiah, but this is not how the world is saved." His is an outburst of zeal, certainly motivated by sincere love, and yet it gives us something to consider. For us too, it is not always easy to understand and accept God's ways, especially when they are very far from our own. Then the temptation arises, against all the reasoning of faith, to think that the Lord is the one who is wrong, or, worse still, that he is not listening to us or is not concerned about us. Faced with this uncertainty, Peter, even in his impulsiveness, teaches

0: this.
1: Jesus replies, "Get behind me, Satan," and explains to him and the other disciples that to follow in his footsteps, they must take up their crosses, and follow him. Peter will do just that. After listening to him, he will accept the challenge and remain faithful to the words of Christ, whom he has recognized as his Redeemer for the rest of his life, even until martyrdom. Let us therefore ask the Lord that we too, in our life of faith and in our prayer, may have the same sincerity as Peter, humbly telling Jesus what we truly feel, even when our hearts are confused. At the same time, may we cultivate Peter's own docility in accepting what Jesus asks of us beyond our expectations. May Mary help us, for she was obedient to God's plans, even at the foot of the cross of her Son.
2: Ave Maria, gratia plena Dominus tecum, benedicta tu in mulieribus, et benedictus fructus ventris tui, Iesus.
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0: Having concluded his prayer, we have a few reflections from the Holy Father.
1: Giungono notizie drammatiche del grave massacro perpetrato a Kinshasa.
0: He shares his prayer intentions following the grand and severe massacre in Haiti.
1: Mentre altre sono sequestrate. Esprimo la mia vicinanza orante alle vittime.
0: The Holy Father is expressing his closeness to the victims and to their families of this massacre in Haiti, encouraging us to join him in praying for the victims.
1: Affinché si impegnino concretamente per garantire la sicurezza della popolazione e porre fine a ogni forma di violenza.
0: The Holy Father is calling for an end to all forms of violence. He is calling to mind also the terrible flood in Nepal and Tibet. He is sharing his prayers for those who are drowned and lost.

0: to those who have died in the flooding and for their families. He's praying also for those who are continuing to aid the population in their relief efforts. He's praying as well for peace. Remembering the memorial of St. Augustine, which we celebrated in these recent days,
1: possano aumentare nel mondo quanti con coraggio spezzano e distribuiscono il pane della pace, superando le divisioni, promuovendo la giustizia.
0: He's encouraging all of those to hand on this peace and to continue to work for justice for all.
1: On Tuesday, we celebrate the World Day of Prayer for the Care of Creation. This marks the beginning of the season of creation, observed by Christians of various denominations, whose theme this year is living water. As I recalled in the message for this day, caring for our common home calls for a conversion of heart, so that what has been used to bring about destruction may instead be directed toward life. I invite everyone to join in prayer and action that we may become channels of the living water of God's peace, refreshing our wounded world. Saluto tutti voi, fedeli di Castel Gandolfo e pellegrini di vari paesi.
0: I greet you all, various pilgrims from Castel Gandolfo.
1: In particolare do il benvenuto ai partecipanti alla manifestazione benefica Run to Rome.
0: In particular, the participants of the Run to Rome. A joyful crowd in the square. To young people, those who have participated in the Walk for Life.
1: Al gruppo dei devoti della Madonna dei Miracoli di Corbetta. E ai motociclisti presenti per il loro tradizionale incontro annuale.
0: To the Marian group from Corbetta.
1: Ringrazio le forze dell'ordine e quanti hanno contribuito al mio soggiorno estivo qui a Castel Gandolfo.
0: And to thank you for his days of rest this summer at Castel Gandolfo, to all those who helped with the various encounters with pilgrims, especially those providing security assistance. And he's greeting the pilgrims who are following the Angelus today in the Piazza of St. Peter. And a blessed Sunday to all.
2: Thank you for joining us for this broadcast. Laudetur Jesus Christus. Praised be Jesus Christ.

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2: In today's program, you can hear our feature, Family. First, however, our bulletin of church news. I am Festus Tarawali. Pope Leo XIV on Sunday encouraged the faithful to remain in dialogue with the Lord even when they struggle to understand God's plans. In his remarks before praying the Angelus in Castel Gandolfo, the Pope reflected on the day's Gospel from St. Matthew, in which Jesus tells his disciples about his coming passion, death, and resurrection.
3: Ciò che afferma è molto lontano dalle nostre attese di un Messia trionfatore e potente, con il cui aiuto sconfiggere e calpestare i nemici.
2: Pope Leo noted that Jesus' words were far from the expectations of the disciples of a powerful Messiah who would defeat their enemies. Peter, surprised and disappointed, even rebuked Jesus, saying, "God forbid it, Lord, this must never happen to you." The Pope said this can also happen in our own lives when God's ways seem far from our expectations.
3: Anche per noi, infatti, non è sempre facile capire e accettare le vie di Dio, specialmente quando sono molto lontani dalle nostre.
2: He said for us too, in fact, it is not always easy to understand and accept God's ways, especially when they are very far from our own. Then the temptation arises against all reasoning of faith to think that the Lord is the one who is wrong, or worse still, that he is not listening to us or is not concerned about us, the Pope stressed. Faced with this uncertainty, he continued, Peter, even in his impulsiveness, teaches us two important things. First, even in moments of uncertainty, never to cease our dialogue with the Lord. Instead, the Pope said, we should confidently tell Jesus about our difficulty in understanding what he is asking of us.
3: La seconda, però, è di non giudicare mai l'operare di Dio, ma piuttosto di metterci in ascolto, con umiltà, nella preghiera.
2: Second, continued the Pope, we should never judge God's work, but humbly and prayerfully listen to what he reveals through his actions, even when they do not meet our expectations. Pope Leo noted that the greatness of the first of the apostles is also evident in this. He recalled that Jesus replies, "Get behind me, Satan," and explains to him and the other disciples that to follow in his footsteps, they must deny themselves, take up their crosses and follow him, pointing out to the faithful that Peter will do just that. He explained that Peter eventually accepted the challenge of following Christ and remained faithful to him throughout his life, even unto martyrdom. Continuing, the Pope prayed that Christians may have Peter's sincerity in prayer, humbly telling Jesus what we truly feel, even when our hearts are confused, while also cultivating his docility in accepting what Jesus asks of us beyond our expectations. He concluded by asking the Blessed Virgin Mary, who remained obedient to God's plan, even at the foot of the cross, to help us through her example. Also on Sunday, Pope Leo appealed for the immediate release of hostages in Haiti and an end to violence, while also calling for prayers and assistance for people affected by devastating floods in Nepal and Tibet.
3: Da Haiti giungono notizie drammatiche del grave massacro perpetrato a Kenshkov, nel quale hanno perso la vita numerose persone, mentre altre sono sequestrate.
2: Speaking after the Angelus prayer in Castel Gandolfo, the Pope said from Haiti comes terrible reports of the grave massacre perpetrated in Kenshkov, in which numerous people have lost their lives while others have been kidnapped. I express my prayerful closeness to the victims

0: financial assistance to Caritas Nepal to help meet the most urgent needs of the people affected by the disaster. Joseph Tulloch reports.
1: Pope Leo XIV has sent financial support to the victims of devastating flash flooding in Nepal. The contribution will help Caritas Nepal, the local branch of the Catholic Church's humanitarian arm, to provide immediate assistance with food, basic necessities and shelter. Caritas has been active in assisting victims since Wednesday when the floods first struck. The prefect of the Dicastery for the Service of Charity, Archbishop Luis Marin de San Martin, explained that, quote, "This is the initial assistance that the Holy Father, as on other occasions, wanted to send to meet the immediate needs of the population." The prefect called it a rapid and concrete sign to convey, especially to the most vulnerable, the closeness and the tenderness of the Holy Father. The latest figures put the toll at more than 650 deaths and nearly 3,000 people, including over 500 foreigners, missing. The Nepalese army has been deployed to help rescue more than 100 people believed to be trapped inside a hydroelectric power plant tunnel in the country's hardest hit district. A few days earlier, the chairman of the Justice and Peace Committee of the United States Bishops' Conference called on the international community to mobilize greater humanitarian assistance for the victims. Bishop Elias Zaidan made those remarks in a statement issued on Thursday. The bishop called for long-term efforts to help afflicted communities rebuild their homes, their livelihoods, and critical infrastructure. Bishop Zaidan offered the prayers and solidarity of the Church in the United States to all those affected by the situation. And he said that the U.S. Bishop's International Relief Agency, Catholic Relief Services, is monitoring the situation and coordinating with local aid agencies, including Caritas Nepal, to determine the best means to help. I'm Joseph Tulloch.
0: Also at the Angelus on Sunday, Pope Leo renewed his appeal for peace, recalling St. Augustine, whose memorial was celebrated in recent days.
2: Continuiamo a pregare per la pace. Sant'Agostino, la cui memoria abbiamo celebrato in questi giorni, diceva che la pace è simile al pane del miracolo che cresceva nelle mani dei discepoli mentre lo spezzavano e lo distribuivano.
0: He said St. Augustine compared peace to the bread of the miracle that grew in the hands of the disciples as they broke it and distributed it. May it increase throughout the world, the Pope said. How many have the courage to break and distribute the bread of peace, he asked. How many work to overcome divisions, promote justice, and practice forgiveness for the good of all? In his remarks in English, in view of the upcoming World Day of Prayer for Creation, the Pope said the care for creation requires conversion of the heart and invited everyone to join in prayer and action so that we may become channels of the living water of God's peace, capable of refreshing our wounded world. Let us listen.
2: On Tuesday, we celebrate the World Day of Prayer for the Care of Creation. This marks the beginning of the season of creation, observed by Christians of various denominations, whose theme this year is living water. As I recalled in the message for this day, caring for our common home calls for a conversion of heart, so that what has been used to bring about destruction may instead be directed toward life. I invite everyone to join in prayer and action that we may become channels of the living water of God's peace, refreshing our wounded world.
0: Meanwhile, in his homily on Saturday evening, Pope Leo warned against revenge and violence, saying that turning the other cheek is not a sign of weakness, but a strength of the gospel. Celebrating Mass for the Feast of Our Lady of the Lake in Castel Gandolfo, the Pope said the world may view forgiveness, generosity and self-sacrifice as signs of weakness or naivety. But he said Jesus teaches us that only the path of love is the path of life. Reflecting on St. Peter's reaction to Jesus' announcement of his passion, the Pope said even the first disciples struggled to accept this different way of thinking. Reflecting also on the gospel account of Jesus walking on the water, the Pope encouraged the faithful to remain steadfast in faith amid the contrary winds of a world marked by suffering, violence, and division. The Pope stressed that the gospel shows salvation comes through self-giving rather than force. He also remembered Christians facing persecution around the world, saying their witness to love can extend even to martyrdom. Quoting St. Augustine, the Pope urged the Church to continue sowing charity without tiring or measure. Only love

saves, he said, warning that hatred and violence bring only destruction and death, even when they are a response to injustice. The mass was followed by the traditional Marian procession on Lake Albano. The Pope crossed the lake aboard a boat named Falco, together with a statue of the Virgin Mary, becoming the first Pope to make the procession in this way. In his prayer at the end of the procession, he entrusted the Church and the peoples of the world to Mary, whom he described as a woman of listening and service. Addressing the Blessed Mother with a filial heart, he prayed for a Church that is courageous in proclaiming the Gospel, humble in service and persevering in charity. You can read more on these stories from our web portal, vaticannews.va. Catholic theologians in Africa have launched a six-week formation program to explore the realities of priestly life amid growing concerns about mental health among Catholic priests. The program, launched on the 26th of August, will examine the quality of lives and ministry of priests, including their service, hopes, fears, and anxieties. The initiative brings together church scholars, members of the Catholic Bishops' Conference of Nigeria, and lay professionals. Among those involved in the program is Archbishop Fortunatus Nwachukwu, Secretary for the Section of First Evangelization in the Dicastery for Evangelization. The coordinator of the program, Father Barnabas Shabayang, told Archie Africa that the aim is to improve the quality and service of the priesthood while providing hope, guidance, and support to elderly, young, and struggling priests. The six-week program will use webinars, Zoom meetings, and discussions alongside scripture, church history, and mentoring. The initiative is a joint effort involving the Catholic Secretariat of Nigeria, the Catholic Theological Association of Nigeria, the Pan-African Catholic Theology and Pastoral Network, the Association of Nigerian Catholic Priests, and Veritas University. The program comes amid research in Nigeria involving 336 Catholic priests, which found widespread exposure to suicide-related situations and highlighted the need for suicide prevention training. Meanwhile, West African priests have been urged not to be ashamed of seeking support. In a recent reflection, Father Peter Conte, the president of the Regional Union of Priests of West Africa, called on Catholic priests not to be ashamed of seeking psychological support, stressing that mental health struggles do not cancel their vocation. He said priests whose lives involve caring for others also need trusted friends, safe spaces for honest conversation, and regular medical and psychological support. You're tuned to the Africa Service of Vatican Radio.

0: World Communications Day is commemorated every year in the church around May. It is a day meant to reflect upon and celebrate the opportunities and challenges of modern media. So what happens is that the Pope usually selects the theme for each year. Then he makes public the official message of that year on the 24th of January. This is on the feast of St. Francis de Sales, who, as you might know, is the patron saint of journalists. The actual World Communications Day takes place in May on a Sunday before the Pentecost. For pastoral reasons and local circumstances, some dioceses and bishops' conference celebrate the day on different dates. In the last few years, Nigeria has been commemorating World Communications Day, not just for one day, but for a whole week. The man behind this innovation is Reverend Father Dr. Mike Umo. He is the National Director for Social Communications at the Catholic Secretariat of Nigeria, and he is our guest on Family Today. Father Mike, welcome, and you perhaps might want to say one or two words about yourself.
1: Yes, thank you for having me, and I greet all our listeners also. I'm Father Michael Sikagumo, a priest of Lagos Archdiocese, currently the National Director of Social Communications at the Catholic Secretariat of Nigeria, and I have held the office for 6 years now, and just about rounding up my tenure.
0: Now, Father Mike, you have been the National Director of Social Communications at the Catholic Secretariat of Nigeria for all these years. Do share with us what COM Week is all about.
1: 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It refers to an initiative of the Catholic Bishops' Conference of Nigeria, which entails an expansion of the one-day World Communication Day of the Church into a one-week media literacy program in all parishes and church institutions in Nigeria.
0: What kind of events happen during the week-long celebrations of COM Week?
1: COM Week starts from the Sunday before the official World Communication Day and culminates on the Sunday of the World Communication Day. Before the week commences, there is, if you like, say, an aggressive hybrid campaigns to create sufficient awareness in all parishes and church institutions in Nigeria, in our seminaries, our schools, our convents, and what have you. An e-copy of the COM Week manual is produced by the National Office, a committee working with the National Office, and this is made available to all and sundry through our various media channels. On the Sunday to commence COM Week, the Communication Week program is launched in all parishes and church institutions. Thereafter, there are daily lessons in all parishes and institutions, talks, activities, all of these based on the theme for the year as chosen and reflected upon by the Holy Father. Those who cannot join the daily lessons in their parish or as other groups are able to follow on their own or in the family, because these are made available electronically and easily accessible to all. Besides, the summary of each day's lesson is distributed in short video format within 3 to 4 minutes. Anyone who follows it would have gotten the essence of the message or the lesson for the day. Besides the daily lessons, there is also the COM Week lecture in different dioceses who choose to go that way and especially at the national level, where experts engage media practitioners and students and some pastoral agents on the pastoral and social implications of the Pope's theme for the year's World Communication Day. Different dioceses and institutions like seminaries and convents are free to adapt and celebrate the week in manners most conducive and suitable to them. What the national office does is to mobilize and guide the people to action, to respond to the clarion call by the Holy Father. Of course, the Come Week ends with the closing ceremony in all dioceses, parishes, and institutions. Most importantly, there is the official closing ceremony at the national level. This is usually held at the chaplaincy of the Catholic Secretariat of Nigeria, at a mass presided over by the Episcopal Chairman for Social Communications. After such a mass, where the Pope's message is reflected upon and forms the heart of the homily of the mass, the media practitioners who gather are blessed, their tools are blessed, and they normally have some form of reception with the national team of the Catholic Secretariat after the Mass. So there's usually a reception for them.
0: We know that in the Church, World Communications Day is celebrated once every year. Now, I'm just wondering, what led you as an individual or as Nigerian Catholic Secretariat to commemorate this day, World Communications Day, for an entire week? Share with us how you got the Nigerian dioceses and parishes to buy into Come Week.
1: As you already noted, for many years now, in fact since 1967, World Communication Day has been celebrated only on a day, that is the Sunday of the World Communication Day. In our Nigerian experience, I believe it is the same with many countries. This celebration was often limited to those who work with the media. On that day, the World Communication Day, the media personnel gather with the bishop, the director of the diocese for communication, often inside the cathedral for mass. They hold a press conference after, share some refreshment, and report the proceedings in their papers or other channels, as the case may be. The truth is that most people hardly heard of the message, how much less understand it. So the Pope's message, beautiful as it was often just limited to a very, very insignificant few people who come in contact with it only one day, that short moment within the Mass, and after that, it's like blown away with the wind. The bishops in Nigeria were convinced of the richness of the Pope's annual message on media and communication, and that these messages were very important to everyone, clergy, religious and laity, and even the entire society. So its importance and relevance was not just limited to media personnel. If we look back at the various topics that have been treated, the various themes of World Communications Day since 1967, we will agree easily of the very rich repertoire of media communication and knowledge and lessons for the church and for the world. Come Week is therefore the response of the bishops of Nigeria on how to get the message across, this important message of the Holy Father across to all, to as many Catholics as possible.
0: And that's been our guest on Family Today, Nigeria's very Reverend Father Dr. Mike Umo on Family.
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3: 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In our next program at the same time tomorrow, you can hear our feature, The African Synod, The Church Alive in Africa Today. I am Festus Tarawali, and do join us then. Praised be Jesus Christ. Laudetur Jesus Christus.

Dear listeners, our daily news program will be rebroadcast shortly. 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

0: Laudetur Jesus Christus. Praised be Jesus Christ. Greetings and welcome. Our Sunday broadcast today and in the coming weeks now features the broadcast of the Pope's Angelus. Pope Leo XIV led the Angelus prayer at his summer residence in Castel Gandolfo, and here's what he had to say.
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1: Oggi il Vangelo ci parla di Gesù che svela ai discepoli il mistero della sua Pasqua imminente. Il Messia, dice, dovrà andare a Gerusalemme.
2: Today's Gospel tells us how Jesus reveals to his disciples the mystery of the impending passion. The Messiah, he says, must go to Jerusalem and undergo great suffering at the hands of the elders and chief priests and scribes,